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And she's killing it right now. 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

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Tickets to three of the biggest concerts. We got Somber, we got Benson Boone, we got Doja Cat. We got it all for you. Right over there, live 95.5.

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You want to win that money with Campy Raven tomorrow morning? 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

looking great right now, doing a ton of cool performances, including getting to sing for Taylor at the Songwriters Hall of Fame induction ceremony the other week. Imagine getting to perform in front of

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4: 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I had some friends over the other night, and I'm pretty sure we found our new favorite drink. It's called Big Red. 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One of our girls recommended it. 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And real talk, she was right. 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

hopping out of the studio. It's Ryan Spencer passing the baton over to Eric Zachary and Jordan Trace and the whole gang. XYZ with Eric Zachary coming your way next. I'll catch you again tomorrow right here live 95.5 is Zara Larson. Midnight Sun.

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0: NDAs, non-disclosure agreements. I've had to sign my fair share.
1: That's right.
0: Nothing quite as important as the Taylor Swift wedding.
1: Well, actually, it just has been found out that the NDAs for the Taylor Swift Travis Kelce wedding are really weak. There's no financial penalty if you break any of the rules. It's really more of like a slap on the wrist. Like, you know, if you're filming something you shouldn't be, everybody's probably just going to publicly shame you at the
2: thing. Yeah, I mean, I feel like it's probably just them being like, hey, obviously, you know, we don't want you to do this.
1: Right, just like, be a homie.
2: Yeah.
1: So if you're going, maybe break a rule.
2: Don't make it weird.
1: Just don't make it weird, but you could probably break a rule.
2: Jordan.

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0: It's called The Test on XYZ with Eric Zachary. It's exactly that. Just a quick test of pop culture trivia. Jordan and Audrey.
1: The music.
0: Contestants, come on down.
2: Hello.
0: Playing for you at home, but feel free to make up your own answers.
2: Yes.
0: And sometimes they just don't got it.
2: I keep winning, so I test.
1: Yeah, I keep losing. It's fine. We don't need to talk about it.
0: Jordan's winning with like 1 point.
2: A win is a win, Eric.
0: The test is brought to you by Chick-fil-A. That's exciting. New sponsor for us.
2: Yes.
0: Here we go. Three questions that we've all talked about recently on the show. Number one, obviously, Taylor Swift and Travis Kelce are getting married. The rumors are going crazy. Could it be MSG? What does the NDA look like?

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0: 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A quick little deep dive, fun facts, history that you maybe didn't know in like 2 minutes or less.
1: Yes.
0: All brought to you by Chick-fil-A. Today we are learning about D.B. Cooper. Jordan, you let me know when you want me to tag in.
1: I feel like you were going to...
0: It was 1971.
1: Exactly. Yeah, you were just going to cut me off at a certain point.
0: It was Thanksgiving Eve, and a man on a flight between, I think it was Seattle to Portland.
1: Other way around. Portland to Seattle.
0: Yeah. Just slipped a note to the flight attendant.
1: Yes.
0: And said, hey, I have a bomb in my briefcase.
1: So you want to know a fun fact about that interaction? She thought it was him giving her his number at first.
0: It was very common back then for people to hit on flight attendants.
1: Yeah, she just put it in her purse.
0: She didn't read it at first.
1: And didn't read it.
0: And then he like grabbed her arm and like, man, you should read the note.
1: Yeah.
0: Long story short, they land. He asks for $200,000 for parachutes. He lets all of the passengers off.
1: Yes.
0: But not the crew.
1: Yes.
0: And then they take off and he tells the flight or the flight crew to just head towards Mexico.
1: He was supposed to go to the flight was supposed to go to Mexico City with a refueling in Reno.
0: Mm-hmm.
1: Now, somewhere between, they don't even get that far on this second flight because Southern Washington, he opens up the plane and jumps out.
0: So,
1: now,
0: a couple things to note.
1: Yeah,
0: 727, right? This preceded the 737, which you probably fly on a lot if you fly United, Southwest, whatever it may be. 727 had air stairs in the back of the plane.
1: Yes.
0: So I know what someone's thinking. You can't really open the door in flight. That's true. Unless it's at the back of the plane and the plane's flying slow enough and low enough.
1: And that's what he told them to do.
0: Yes.
1: So, and so
0: he lowers the back stairs.
1: Yep.
0: And he disappears.
1: And he jumps out. Now, here's where things get murky because they never found the guy. The FBI then went on like a 17-year investigation to find this dude because he did get the four parachutes and the $200,000, right?
0: Yeah. Which back then was a couple million.
1: Yeah, like, yeah, exactly. Right? Inflation.
0: He also asked for four parachutes so they couldn't sabotage one of them.
1: So they did sabotage one of them.
0: They did.
1: They did sabotage one of them. And there were, there was $58,000 that they found in the woods all messed up, but they matched the serial numbers of the money that he was given.
0: It was found off the river and the sand.
1: Yeah. But of the four parachutes, his whole idea by asking for four of them was if I make them think I'm going to take hostages, I'll have more parachutes.
0: Yep.
1: So one of the parachutes they gave him was from a flight instructing school, and it was a dummy parachute. It was just supposed to teach you how to pack it.
0: Yeah.
1: It doesn't actually work.
0: There's been tons of rumors, and they've had tons of people who have like literally come forward on their deathbed and said, I'm D.B. Cooper.
1: Right.
0: And like, but he became kind of like this folklore person because he didn't hurt anyone.
1: No.
0: Air hijackings, as scary as it sounds, were actually pretty common back then.
1: Yes.
0: There wasn't security.
1: Yep.
0: And like, I remember there was the flight attendant like went on the record and she goes, he was actually pretty
1: nice. He was
0: nice.
1: The nicest guy. He offered her some of the money. They were like, we can't take tips. That was like, which I find like so funny.
0: Right.
1: You know, he's hijacking.
0: Also, the name D.B. Cooper was like a miss.
1: It was a mistyping.
0: Yeah, his name was, he went by Dan Cooper.
1: And somebody who was reporting live, quote unquote, who was on the ground wrote DB instead of DA.
0: It's still to this day the like biggest unsolved mystery.
1: Yes.
0: No one knows if he survived. No one knows if he got away with it or not. There's been like a couple primary suspects. There is a fantastic Netflix series on this called DB Cooper, Where Are You? I just made my girlfriend watch it. it's on Netflix. It's outstanding.
1: Yeah.
0: And I can't recommend it enough. Is there anything else that you'd like to try to teach me about D.B. Cooper?
1: I think we touched on everything. I just don't think he survived is my...
0: That's your opinion. Know.
1: Yep, exactly.
0: I think he got away clean.
1: I hope so. That'd be really cool.
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2: Right.
1: They nearly got me to donate.
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2: Mr. Worldwide to infinity, you know the roof on fire. We gon' boogie, oogie, oogie, jiggle, wiggle, and dance like the roof on fire. We go drink drinks and take shots until we fall out like the roof on fire. Now, baby, give up, take off all your and light the roof on fire. Tell them, baby, baby, baby, baby, baby, baby, baby, baby, baby, baby, I'm on fire. I tell them, baby, baby, baby, baby, baby, baby, baby, baby, baby, I'm a fireball.

0: What are times that you've been new to something and you just thought you were an expert? Pro mode, you're way too confident about it.
1: Yes.
0: Jordan just got married, and I understand that this is going to be the next... I'll give you 4 more weeks of, like, anytime we run into someone, you spend 20 minutes showing them pictures of your wedding. I get it. That kind of comes with when you first have a kid, too, right?
1: Here's the thing. I'm not starting that conversation.
0: You're not, but, like, you're entertaining it.
1: And for sure.
0: As, like, you're a person that's always with you, not the person you married. But me. I'm just like, all right, I'm going to take a lap because I know what's about to happen.
1: Yeah. Right.
0: That's not even what I'm talking about. But this is... Being married has become not only your whole identity, it's made you way too confident about love.
1: Yes, uh-huh, yeah.
0: For other people.
1: It's become, like, this never happened to me while watching a Disney film, mm-hmm. but now that I have gotten married, committed myself to someone, love, I believe, is in the air everywhere, and I must have, like, rose-colored glasses on, because it's not the case. Prime example, I was at a birthday party. It was for this a friend of mine, this girl. Her boyfriend looks at me and my sister and goes, get your phones ready for this. You're going to want to take a video. I'm like, oh, he's proposing.
0: Oh, man.
1: That's what's going on. Y'all, sit down, shut up. This is a big moment.
0: First of all, I know the couple you're talking about. They should not get married.
1: So, look, before even that, just because I've been married for 2 weeks.
0: You just assume everything has to do with marriage, wedding.
1: Everything has to do with marriage, wedding, whatever. Yeah. He brought out a cake. Yeah. That was the big moment.
2: Was it like a cute cake?
1: It was just a happy birthday. That's
0: knowing,
1: all.
0: Knowing him, it was probably like a hand of whipped cream with a candle.
1: No.
0: What's that one clown game where you hit each other with whipped cream in the face?
1: I don't know if it has a name.
0: It was really big during COVID. It was actual game. You put your head in that little...
1: Yes. I do remember that. Yeah.
0: What's the time you got way too confident about something, Audrey?
2: I don't know. I'm, as we just discussed, I'm constantly anxious. So me being too confident is, pretty rare.
1: I feel like you confident will... Okay, you go.
2: I'm confident with, like, my crafts that I do.
1: Okay.
2: I get overzealous with the art that I make. Well, those actually turned out really well. But the other day, I was going to make... I had this really cool concept for this piece that I was going to make. I worked on it for 5 hours, and I got nowhere. I got absolutely nowhere. And so I do feel like sometimes I'm like, me. I can do anything.
1: You're like the Picasso of crafts, yeah. And then
2: well, I'm
1: not...
2: like my vision. I can just like create what's in my, and then I just like don't know the materials that I need to use or whatever. Sorry, that's a really boring answer. But
1: No. It's real.
0: You're a good artist, and I like that you know that you're a good artist.
1: Maybe less teeth.
0: Very easy to...
2: I like making teeth art, and I don't think that there's anything wrong with that.
1: Okay.
0: All right.
1: Eric?
0: I have nothing to add. My short answer is I am very confident in the fact that I am way more unconfident than people assume. I think because of how I hold myself, because of the things I do, everyone thinks, like, I think I'm the ish.
1: Right.
0: And I really don't. Like, I have never... you will not find someone more open to constructive criticism or, like, that criticizes himself more at all times.
1: Yeah. I will say there's this funny thing you do when you'll be like, oh, yeah, that building is definitely 186 feet tall. And everybody's like... Oh, it is? It's like, no, he's lying, guys. He's lying.
0: I am very confident in being able to trick people.
1: Yeah, exactly.
0: Which
1: yes.
0: Maybe I should have put out there, but you get what I'm saying.
2: Well, honestly, fake it till you make it. You got to keep doing it until it becomes true.
0: There you go. That's what I am confident in.
1: Oh, yeah, you do it for the bit.
0: I think any other times I've surprised myself doing something well, I'll be like, there's no way I'm doing anything. XYZ with Eric Zachary.
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0: XYZ with Eric Zachary. I want to be clear. This was not my idea to continue to open the show just making fun
1: of Audrey.
0: Yeah.
2: It's not a bash.
1: Oh, okay.
0: You're dressed like Coraline.
2: Well, not okay. So I'm not dressed like Coraline, but I do look like I would be in Coraline
0: or
2: right
0: Adam's
2: now.
0: Family values.
1: Okay.
2: Maybe it is more Adam's family than it is
0: you got
2: Coraline.
0: Like a Jenna Ortega. What's her name? The
1: Wednesday Adams.
2: Yeah, it was like an accident, but okay. I'm kind of rocking it.
0: Like, with those socks and those shoes, if the house landed on you, like, the Oz people would be talking about you.
2: Yeah, I'm wearing black and white striped socks and Mary Jane, so it's not a good start.
0: It's great. Look, I mean, you got your vibe, and Jordan and I dress like normal.
1: Yeah.
0: It's XYZ with Eric Zachary. For just

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0: Today on XYZ with Eric Zachary, the rumors are swirling about Travis Kelce, Taylor Swift. I think that Jordan brought up a great idea. Maybe they're not even getting married at MSG, and this is just one big diversion.
1: Yeah, somebody said that because there are no, like, oh, you have to sign away your rights to be on camera, mm-hmm. chances are there's not going to be some live stream or some documentary. Yeah. So there's a possibility it's a bait and switch.
0: Watch her get married at her, like, Rhode Island estate.
1: Right,
0: and
1: exactly.
0: She just paid millions of dollars because people are seeing trucks load stuff
1: right now.
2: I mean, my hypothesis would be that they, like, have their wedding ceremony and this is, like, their reception.
0: That's kind of what it's sounding like it's going to be.
2: That's kind of the...
0: I would just love for it to be somewhere completely wrong. Like, all the paparazzi's in the wrong place.
1: We've just had it wrong the whole time.
2: It's not MSG at all.
0: She's just paying for the diversion.
1: Empty. Yeah, exactly.
2: That would
0: be so cool.
1: That'd be dope.
0: Dua Lipa's opening a banned and censored library in Portugal. So it's filled with books that have wrongfully, in many cases, been banned or censored across the world.
1: Yeah.
0: And she wanted to make sure she preserves these stories and preserves these works of art, which I think is incredible.
1: And where was this?
0: In Portugal.
1: So we should do some investigative journalism and go check that out.
0: Portugal enough on the show for the year. That plus Audrey's really into dirty sodas, and I can't understand this.
2: It's just... Okay, I'm not even...
0: Yep.
1: No,
0: that's great. All of that and more on XYZ with Eric Zachary. 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

0: Anna and Raven.
1: It has been nice, I would say, to experience all the historical stuff that's been on television this week.
2: Sure.
1: I remember a lot of that airing when I was younger, and I haven't seen it in a long time. I watched 6 hours of the American Revolution the other day on PBS.
2: Right.
1: They nearly got me to donate.
2: Oh.
1: I was right there. And if I watch another 3 hours of that today, you'll have me.
0: The Anna and Raven Show.
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0: I thought people were just blowing it up online for like clicks, but like my girlfriend, she has two friends that lived in Brazil for a few years, and like her friend would make my girlfriend smuggle ranch into the country.
1: Wow.
2: Yeah.
0: To like get ranch down there.
2: You can't even order it. To be honest, when I'm other places, I am like, I do want ranch.
0: She's in Japan looking for ranch for her sushi.
1: See, I want to try some of their sauces. Mm-hmm. You know, I want to see what juice they're throwing on.
0: Yeah,
2: their sandwiches. A homemade ranch out of a packet, out of a Hidden Valley ranch packet.
0: I think the all-American hamburger, specifically In-N-Out, should be more widely known. I think it should be more widely accessible across the U.S.
2: I was going to say, In-N-Out doesn't even exist in most spaces.
1: Yeah.
0: But you get what I'm saying? I think, like, when I think of an iconic American cheeseburger, it's In-N-Out. And don't come at me with the Whataburger, the Smashburger, the Shake Shack.
1: Like, that's crazy
0: to
1: say.
0: That's not even
1: loud,
0: up
1: dude.
0: For the same conversation.
1: What are you talking about?
0: You hear me. You hear the words
1: coming out. No, I do hear the words coming out of your mouth.
0: Something else, I think there's one right answer, but I think they do exist in other countries. Chili's.
1: The triple dipper.
2: Oh, I was going to say like,
0: I don't want to be just fried food. Like that kind of goes back to like, oh, Americans are obese.
2: Well, I feel like I'm from the Midwest. I'm thinking fried pickles. Y'all are frying everything
1: at the state fair.
0: She's going to the Minnesota State Fair.
1: Yeah, that's what I was going to say. If you are foreign and hearing this, find a state fair, explore to your heart's content. And to Eric's point, if you go to Chili's, get the skillet queso and dip a Southwest egg roll in that
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1: bad boy.
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2: $3,800 is the next jackpot for Can't Beat Raven. 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You beat him, you win the money. 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Now, to help you out, here's an unfair advantage that you get that Raven doesn't get. The first two answers to the next five questions. Answer to question number one is flute. Answer to question number two, skim.

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We gon' boogie, oogie, oogie, jiggle, wiggle, and dance like the roof on fire. We gon' drink drinks and take shots until we fall out like the roof on fire. 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
0: 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We're solid, we're here if you need us, and we are very good at what we do.
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1: They nearly got me to donate.
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2: $3,800 is the next jackpot for Can't Beat Raven. 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
3: As America celebrates 250, if you had to take the citizenship test right now, 10 questions, you need 6 to pass. Would you be able to do it? Do you know enough about basic American history and how the government works? But we decided it was time to ask our coworkers if they could do it. Let's see how you compare against them. It's coming up next.

0: America is celebrating its 250th birthday / anniversary this weekend. If you were to take an American citizenship test right now, would you be able to pass?
1: Oh, I'm sure I could score 100, Anna. I told you, I've got 5 America t-shirts all for this week.
0: You said that, but today you're just wearing a random fireworks t-shirt. That doesn't count as America.
1: No, it's got 250 fireworks on the back. It says, right. God bless America. Thank okay. you. What else more do you need?
0: To pass the test, you need 6 out of 10. So we had producer Sophia went around the office and asked our coworkers,
2: how many amendments does the Constitution have?
3: 10.
2: Incorrect.
0: It's not 10. What is it?
1: It's 27 or 43?
2: It's 27.
1: Yes! Look at me,
0: yeah, but
1: America!
0: You it's not multiple choice. You don't get to write 27.
1: I mean, are you sure it's not? Because if they did ABC, I would know it.
2: What are the first 10 amendments called?
0: What are they, Raven?
1: Obviously, the Bill of Rights. Come on.
2: Bill of Rights. Okay. Yes!
0: See? Not so bad.
1: Thank you. All see right. that? I'm that 2 for easy. 2. Yeah. I get to stay.
0: Mm-hmm.
2: What is the supreme law of the land?
1: Well, you know, my mommy would always say, do unto others as you'd like to do to yourself.
0: Oh,
1: but
0: funny.
1: The supreme law is all citizens are born with, all men are born with inalienable rights and, you know, right.
0: Yeah. That's also not what Tristan said. He said
4: the golden rule.
0: Not the golden rule.
1: Oh, say please.
2: The Constitution. What does the Constitution do?
0: The Constitution. What does the Constitution do, Raven?
1: Well, I mean, it tells us how to govern ourselves, basically. It sets the rules and parameters for how we're going to operate this government.
0: That's actually what Tristan said, too, and it's right.
4: What do you mean? It lays out the government. It tells you exactly what it is. Like, here's the rules. Here's how it works. Here's how you amend it. Here's everybody's job.
2: Perfect. Good job.
0: Yeah.
1: I mean, the golden rule is still say please.
0: Yeah, right.
1: If you say please, then, you know, you're going to do better off. But okay.
2: What is one right or freedom from the First Amendment?
5: Freedom of press?
2: Yeah.
5: Is that actually it?
2: Yeah.
5: Wow, I'm good.
0: Not just press. I mean, freedom of speech.
1: Freedom of speech is the big one.
0: I mean, that's literally what we do every single day is freedom of speech.
1: Right.
2: How many U.S. senators are there?
1: Oh, gosh.
0: Come on, this is an easy one.
1: Is it 100?
5: Oh, that I actually don't know. 52?
2: 100. 2 for each state.
0: Right.
1: Yeah. Right, but then I feel like...
0: The other one is hard to figure out.
1: Yeah.
0: So that's the one where people get all tripped up.
1: Okay.
0: What is that one? How many?
1: Representatives? The House of Rep?
0: Yeah, how many reps there are or something like that?
1: A lot,
0: yeah.
1: Probably too many.
0: True.
2: How many voting members are in the House of Representatives?
0: There you go.
1: Okay.
0: That's the question.
1: Is it... let me take a guess here. It's not 3... Is it... 313?
0: I think it's more than that.
2: 25? Close. 435.
1: Yeah. Well,
0: she's not close.
1: Right there.
0: No,
1: right.
0: Yeah.
1: No.
0: I thought it was over 400.
1: It's a lot.
0: Yeah.
1: Okay.
0: It's not 25, though.
1: Yeah. I was going to say 365, one for every day of the year, but okay.
2: How long is a U.S. senator's term?
0: Oh, you should know this one.
1: 6 years.
5: I'm going to say 4.
2: 6 years.
1: Yeah. Too long. Yeah. And there ought to be term limits while we're at it.
2: What are the 3 branches of the government?
1: The executive, the judicial, and the, oh gosh, the executive, the judicial, and the legislative.
6: Legislative, judicial, and executive.
0: Congrats.
2: Yeah, good job.
0: Yep.
1: He sounds like he's Googling.
2: Who wrote the Declaration of Independence?
6: Thomas Jefferson.
2: Correct.
0: Yeah.
1: Oh, well, he got it out before I got to say it.
0: Yeah, you knew that one. I think everybody, well, maybe. I shouldn't say everybody knows that. Not everybody knows that Thomas Jefferson wrote the Declaration of Independence.
1: There was a lot of people in the room.
0: Yeah, one last one.
2: Why does the flag have 13 stripes?
1: It was the original colonies.
0: That's right.
7: The 13 colonies.
2: Yes.
0: Woo!
1: Look at that. I get to stay. I mean, I got like a 90.
0: Yeah.
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0: If you thought it was in the best interest of your mother's safety to keep the tracking devices on her phone, but she has asked you to turn them off, what would you do? You're going to get the whole story, then you'll decide who's right. Couples Court's coming up next.

0: One couple.
1: It makes me curious. I don't get it.
2: This is what she wants to do.
0: One problem.
2: My daughter wants to do a spa weekend for her 16th birthday.
1: And I'm being deprived of going there because I'm a guy?
0: You decide the outcome.
3: All right, Gabby, you got to be happy to hear that, right?
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1: Life, but now everybody wants me to turn them back on without her knowing, like essentially like break into her phone when she's like not around and change the settings so we could keep tracking her, which I think is pretty messed up. And my wife wants me to do it, and I can't do it. I feel like I can't do it.
2: Kara, what's the argument here?
3: Well, she is not of sound mind. I mean, we just don't trust her to go out on her own because she gets lost. She gets herself in dangerous situations. And yeah, I agree, it's messed up in general to do something on somebody's phone without them knowing. But in this case, it's a matter of safety.
2: I mean, all right, Chris, you said your elderly mother. I mean, I guess the age doesn't really matter. If you think that your mother is losing time or losing track or getting lost, is that something that you see? Right? I mean, Kara sounds convinced, but you make no mention of that.
1: I mean, I think it's up for debate. I think she has her moments where she may appear a little confused, but, I don't feel like she's, like, in grave danger. I feel like
2: you're still
1: she knows
2: who's
1: running around. Yeah.
2: Yeah.
4: It's just your mom. I mean, there's a difference between she gets lost and goes out, or she just does her own thing and she feels like it.
2: Yeah, and there's certainly a difference, too, between, being a little bit forgetful, forgetting some things or whatever, and, losing track of time and space and all those things. I mean, my mom handles things for every person in our family. All the grandkids, all the adult children, the grand dogs, everything. It can be a lot. Without the phone, I'm sure she would forget half the things.
4: Yeah, but do you track her? Does she want to be tracked?
2: She's on some of our tracking. She's not on mine. I'm not tracking my mother actively.
4: Here's the thing. My mom does not let us track her. She had us disable everything. And in a similar situation, my brother got so mad. He's like, why would you not let her have it? And I said, I don't, because she's a grown-up. She's not elderly. She's not elderly at all. She's in her 60s.
2: Right, and of sound mind.
4: So, like, in my mind, I'm like, well, it's dumb, Mom, because I want to see, like, why you're not answering my call. And I want to see where you are, if you're at the grocery store or at Kohl's.
2: But I can understand how it feels like an invasion, right? Like, I mean, your brother lives far, far away.
4: Right,
2: and he's tracking your mom.
4: She's an adult. She can make decisions on her own.
2: Right.
4: This is an argument that your father, Chris, should be having. I'm with you. But what do you think? If your brothers and your dad are saying, turn it back on without her knowing, should you just do it anyway?
2: 1-800-330-9999. Whose side are you on? It's the Couples Court with Anna and Raven.
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6: If your mother said, take this tracking off my phone, I'm so tired of you and your brothers and your father always checking where I am, and you said, okay, I did it, and then you got in trouble with your dad and your brothers for taking the tracking off your mom's phone, what would you do? That's what's going on with Kara and Chris.
7: Yeah, it feels underhanded. Like, it's a tough situation to be in. Kara and Chris, Chris's mom, again, you know, Kara categorizes it as sometimes she gets confused as to where she is or where she's going. And that's the feeling basically that his brother and his father both share. However, he feels like she just wants to be independent. She just wants to not feel like she's being looked after or babysat on most days. And he feels like she's totally got things under control.
6: Right. And he faces a dilemma now where his father told him, put it back on mom's phone.
7: Yeah, but don't tell her.
6: Don't tell her.
7: Yeah, and that's, I don't know, that's a tough spot to be in.
6: What do you think? Whose side are you on? 1-800-330-9999. Patrick?
8: I am all on the side of, if it's even remotely close, that mom needs a little babysitting, that you track her a little bit. There's nothing wrong with an AirTag, and the parents have it for little kids with 360 and all of those apps, but you know, I've got a friend and a client whose father got lost. You know, it's one of those things that there's enough of a question in everybody's tone that maybe mom does need a little babysitting, and it's a really, really good idea.
6: Whose side are you on? 1-800-330-9999. It's a couple's court.

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0: It is so difficult when your family's having a disagreement and you're stuck in the middle of it. And that's exactly what's going on with Chris, between his mom and his dad and his brothers and his wife and all of them.
1: The problem is that Chris is just at odds with his family on this one. He does not agree with their diagnosis at this point. Chris's mom, she had a bunch of tracking apps on her phone. She said, shut these off. I am an adult. I don't need these things on my phone. This is an invasion of my privacy. But his brother, his father, and his wife even all encouraging him to put them back on her phone without her knowing at this point so that they can track her every move, because they say that sometimes she's forgetful.
0: And she gets confused and she doesn't respond for an hour and they get worried about where she is.
1: But how about maybe get, you know, stay out of my business? It's an hour. Like, I mean, she can't have an hour where she's just shopping, not talking to anybody.
0: Kara thinks it's probably the beginning of something else. What do you think? Would you put the tracking back on her phone without her knowing? 1-800-330-9999. Hi, it's Anna and Raven. Whose side are you on?
2: I think I'm on her side. My only problem with it is I think they should let her know. I mean, why not track her, make sure she's safe, but you don't have to hide it from her.
0: Except when she says, no, I don't want that. I specifically told you I don't want that.
1: Right. Now you're defying her.
0: Yeah.
1: Yeah. Yeah.
2: Then do it anyways.
1: Jackie, what do you say?
3: I'm on his side. She's an adult. She can make decisions for herself. If she doesn't feel like this is something that's beneficial for her right now, then let her be. She is a grown-up. We cannot treat her like she's a child.
1: Rick, what do you say? Whose side are you on today?
4: Yeah, I'm on his side. You got to let her live her life. I mean, you know, she might be a little confused sometimes, but you can't. She's not a child. She's not a toddler. She's a grown woman, and if the brother and the father, they have problems with it, they got to bring it up to her herself, the mother herself, because the son, he's not going to get involved, and he shouldn't have to.
5: The verdict is in. Jury foreman, what are the results?
0: Chris, our audience agreed with you. Your mom's an adult. She can make decisions on her own. If this is a problem that your father is having or your brothers are having, they should take it up with her. It should not be your responsibility what you turn on and turn off on her phone.
6: Yeah, that's good to hear. I feel a little bit better now.
1: Yeah, it's a lot to assume, right? Like, they don't have the guts to talk to your mom about it or to convince her or whatever, but yet they have the moxie to ask you to do it without telling her? That's a violation. And so convenient for them to hide behind should and when she finds out. I understand why voters are with you. 100%. Kara, listen, it's not a problem with tracking his mom if everybody thinks she's in danger, no question about it. But somebody should be telling her up front. And it doesn't have to be him.
7: Yeah, I mean, I guess it's... I wouldn't want somebody tracking my phone even if I was in danger. I can kind of see that now.
1: I mean, I certainly wouldn't want to feel like my son was keeping that from me if somebody else had put him up to it. So
7: I think I'm so used to just being like in a protective mode. I don't know. She is an adult and she should be treated like one. I see that.
0: Okay. All right. If you have a problem too, send an email. CouplesCore@annaandraven.com.
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0: It is a big, big weekend for America, celebrating 250. But amongst the fireworks and the concerts and all the other festivals that are going on, there's another thing that everyone's been talking about.
1: A team at the National Institute of Standards and Technology, one of the nation's oldest physical science labs, is building something to stand the test of time. A time capsule marking America's 250th birthday.
0: Nice. A time capsule.
2: Was that like a die grinder I heard in the background working with like concrete and rebar?
0: Oh, it's like it's a ton. The time capsule weighs 1 ton. They're not messing around with this thing.
2: Okay.
1: Once completed, engineer Mike Barilla says the vessel, weighing a ton, will be buried 10 to 15 feet underground outside Independence Hall in Philadelphia on July 4th.
2: Yeah, well, it's certainly below the frost line.
0: Yeah.
2: I mean, well, 10 I feet guess, down.
0: Yeah, 10 to 15 feet down, and they have to dig it deep because they actually just unearthed another time capsule.
2: Yeah.
0: And they couldn't find anything.
2: Yeah, they
0: it
2: get
0: was
2: screwed
0: all destroyed.
2: Up a lot of
0: yeah,
2: times,
0: the
2: yeah.
0: water. That's the problem is the water. Yeah. And that's the number one thing that they have to work with.
2: Yeah.
3: The number one killer of time capsules is water. And so every part of this time capsule design has taken water into consideration.
0: Yeah, we need a lot of saran wrap. That's what I've decided. We need so much saran wrap. That's the number one thing. And then in the future, they're going to be like, what is this magic? And they're going to open it 250 years from now. They're going to be like, that's saran wrap. It keeps everything enclosed.
2: I mean, if it holds up that well over that amount of time, I'm sure that we'll still be using it. It has been nice, I would say, to experience all the historical stuff that's been on television this week.
0: Sure.
2: It's been a long time. Like, I remember a lot of that airing when I was younger, and I haven't seen it in a long time. I watched 6 hours of the American Revolution the other day on PBS.
0: Right.
2: They nearly got me to donate.
0: Oh.
2: I was right there. I was right there. I was right on the line. If I watch another 3 hours of that today, you'll have me.
0: So what is actually going into the time capsule?
1: Every state and U.S. territory will contribute items ranging from challenge coins to a piece of the Wright Flyer to hand-beaded art from Montana. There will be a crystal from the New Year's Eve ball drop and letters from every living president, along with art from students across the country.
0: So we figured the only logical thing is to create an Anne on Raven time capsule that we will also bury somewhere here on our property, and then we will unearth in 250 years.
2: I mean, it should be noted that this is a lease in this building that we occupy right now.
0: One
2: I mean, I know it's multi-years,
0: it.
2: But...
0: We're going to find it.
2: I mean, we went out and might not be here in 12 months of this place.
0: Well, we have to keep telling people and passing it on to the future.
2: Right.
0: Don't forget about the time capsule that we buried.
2: Okay.
0: So we're going to do one tomorrow, but we need some help about, like, what should we put into our time capsule? And, we asked on our Facebook page last night.
2: Anything good?
0: Let's see. There were some pretty good options. Paula wrote questions from Can't Beat Raven.
2: Okay, a few of those.
0: A can opener. Why?
2: I feel like we'll still have can openers in 250 years. Okay. I mean, I'm not using one all that regularly now, to tell you the truth.
0: Me neither. Directions for sourdough bread. Remember when I failed at making sourdough bread?
2: It's very hot right now, so I guess that's like a glimpse in time.
0: Imagine I guess we bury the starter, and
2: yep.
0: then we just in 250 years, it's just like 600 loaves of bread underground.
2: I don't know that the bread would be any better than it was this time, which was not very good.
0: Raya wrote my Gracie. Raya, I'm going to be buried with my Gracie,
2: right.
0: Not the time capsule. Gracie is an award that you win. That's staying by my side for the rest of my life. Oh, this is a good idea. Some pennies. Right, because they're not going to be around in 250 years. That's
2: I mean, they're not around
0: idea.
2: Now. Get rid of them.
0: Brian wrote a dictionary to remember all the times Anna mispronounced words. That's hurtful, but
2: all
0: accurate.
2: All right, Brian.
0: It's fair. It's fair.
2: Check
0: I mean,
2: yourself.
0: Not for nothing, but like he's kind of right. Although, who still has a dictionary now? Wouldn't we just Google or go
2: I would
0: on
2: think
0: YouTube?
2: So.
0: Yeah.
2: Yeah.
0: You have an idea? What should we put in our time capsule? 1-800-330-9999.
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0: A flip phone. Where are we going to find a flip phone?
2: Oh, they're back. They are. They're back. They're cool looking, too. You know what my friend brought? He brought one of those ones that unfolds.
0: Yeah.
2: He said there's a three-way now. I was like, what, like an old magazine? He's like, yep.
0: That's not going in our time capsule.
2: Well, no, because I can't afford it.
0: America is getting ready to bury a time capsule that's not going to be open for another 250 years. The thing weighs a ton. It's going to be buried on the 4th of July. It's all legit. All the presidents wrote in it and all that. But we're like, you know what? We're going to bury a time capsule, too, right here outside the studio. But we want to know, what should we put in it? Somebody wrote on our Facebook page the Epstein files. Yeah, good luck. Good luck with that.
2: Definitely not. Have we found those yet?
0: No, I don't.
2: Have we found those?
0: They've been redacted. I don't know.
2: It's just a bunch of blank pages at this point.
0: It's just black lines, every other line. Stephanie wrote one of those squishy dumplings. Oh, yeah, I got a lot of those at my house. I got a kid. What do you think should go in our time capsule, the Anna and Raven time capsule? 1-800-330-9999.

0: The America 250 time capsule is getting ready to get buried on the 4th of July in Philadelphia.
1: Mm-hmm.
0: It has all the letters from the presidents. It has something from every state. But we figured, wait a minute, we should do an Anna and Raven time capsule.
1: Yeah, you want to leave something behind that the people will remember you for, Anna. Leave the place improved if you can.
0: So we need some suggestions. What should we put in the Anna and Raven time capsule? 1-800-330-9999. Kimberly?
2: I think the Knicks victory should go in there.
1: That's a good one.
0: Yeah, like a video of it or a recording of it.
1: It's a snapshot in time and definitely some sort of nitty or something. You need or a headband. All right, come on.
0: We should definitely put an Anna and Raven Can't Beat Raven t-shirt.
1: Oh, that's a good idea.
0: That's a good idea. Mm-hmm. All right, thank you.
1: Thanks, Kimberly.
3: I think you should put lists of your trivia questions inside the time capsule.
1: That's a great idea.
3: It wouldn't
1: take
3: up a lot of space.
0: I wonder if people looking back will have any idea who Taylor Swift is or Travis Kelce. They'll be like, no, we knew when the wedding happened. Like, oh, no, that day is in history now.
1: Of course they're going to know.
0: Yeah.
1: Of course.
0: Think they will in 250 years? Yeah. I don't think so.
1: She's the biggest artist on the planet.
0: Can you name one artist from 250 years ago?
1: Yeah, Bach. Beethoven.
3: Mozart.
0: That's not the same.
1: I mean, what do you mean it's not the same?
0: Of course it's the same.
1: Those were the biggest artists of the world at that time. It's exactly the same.
0: Eric, what do we put in the time capsule?
4: All right, you should put in a CD of Weird Al Yankovic Jeopardy, because, you know, Raven does the trivia, and you guys are comedy, so.
0: Yeah, but Weird Al Yankovic is like we were making a time capsule in 1987.
1: More importantly, the CD format has been dead for at least 10 years.
0: How are they going to play a CD? Oh, thank you, Eric.
1: We'd also have to put in a CD player.
0: Oh, yeah, they're going to be like, wait a minute, what year is this from? Olivia, what are we putting in this time capsule?
5: I think you have to put a Stanley Cup in there. We got to drink water in the future and make sure we're hydrated.
1: You know, we do have Anna and Raven Stanley Cups. Here's the thing, I feel like they're already over. I feel like they're already over right now.
0: Right. So we got to put a Yeti, because the Yetis are having their time right now.
1: They're back? The Yeti.

0: You feel like the Yeti was before the Stanley? You feel like the Yeti's back?
1: Yeah, in general, I guess just a really thick cup. A real, like, one that'll keep your drink cold. Mm-hmm. We should put some ice and water in there, too, and see if a Yeti or a Stanley in 250 years, if that water is still cold.
0: Yeah. Rebecca, what are we putting in the Anna and Raven time capsule?
2: I will put McDonald's cheeseburger in there, just, you know, in 250 years. I just want to see if it still looks the same, tastes the same, doesn't change.
0: Well, you won't be there to taste it.
1: I mean, it would be a real problem if it did.
0: Yeah, but, yeah. I mean, I also get the idea that you've just dug something up. You're out there, possibly in the sunshine, and you could want a snack.
1: Oh.
0: So, there's a little reward.
1: The zombies would be very excited about it.
0: Let's think about it. You come across something. I mean, let's be real. Nobody's going to show up there 250 years later and be like, you know what? This is what we're going to pick up from the Anna and Raven show. Mm-hmm. But they will come across it by accident. And when you find something in the ground by accident, you're always hopeful, no matter how small that hope might be, that it's a buried treasure. Right, Anna?
1: Mm-hmm.
0: That there's some sort of reward you're going to open up and find in there. Jewels, you know, information that's been hidden from the planet. Any of those things. Here, our contribution to that person, their treasure, a number 7 with medium fries.
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1: If you're going to be traveling this summer, we don't want to see pictures of, I don't know, beaches or maybe national monuments. Nope, that's not what we want. We want to see pictures of your food.
0: Well, I mean, I do like Mount Rushmore and stuff like that. But I think that the food is a big part of the experience.
1: Yes, yeah. We're trying to see who had the best meal while they were on vacation. 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And we're going to pick one winner at the end of the summer to win a $500 DoorDash gift card.
0: So imagine what that meal would be like.
1: Right, because then when you go home and you're sad because you have to go back to work, you just order takeout, make your life a little easier.
0: Eat your emotions. I've done that before.
1: Yeah. 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

0: Anna and Raven.
1: It has been nice, I would say, to experience all the historical stuff that's been on television this week.
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2: Right.
1: They nearly got me to donate.
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0: 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Anna and Raven play Am I Close?
1: We were so close! 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
8: Things are expensive. Gas prices are up. Well, they seem to be coming down a little bit. Everybody knock on wood. But meat prices, super high. Even your hot dog is going to cost more than it has in the past. The average cookout can cost up to $500 if you're hosting a party. What's that thing that even though you're used to it being expensive now, every time you get that bill or you see it on the register, you're like, oh, that hurts. It's coming up next.

0: huge weekend coming up celebrating America's 250th. And you know what's certain, Raven?
1: What's that?
0: It's going to be expensive.
1: Oh, yeah, for sure. I'm going to stop at the store today on the way home here, and it's big bucks.
0: The average American spends just about $500 total on the holiday. There's no gifts involved.
1: No.
0: It's buying hot dogs. It's buying fireworks. It's buying drinks. That's what it is.
1: Mm-hmm. A case of 12 hamburgers that used to cost me something like $15 is now $28.
0: Right.
1: Yeah.
0: Every year it seems to be like, oh, it costs so much. Everything is so expensive. But this year, more than ever, it really is. Some things that whenever you see it, even though you know it costs a lot now, it still takes you by surprise when you get that bill.
1: Yeah, I like to kick off my holiday week. You know, you get a day off or whatever for the 4th. I like to go out and enjoy a movie, Anna. So one of the things that's always jarring to me, a candy bar. Mm. And I'm not even talking about just in a movie theater. Listen, we all expect to see big candy prices when you go to a movie theater. But if you go to a gas station now and you want a king-size Snickers, it's like $4.
0: Yeah.
1: $4. And they're not even like they used to be. It's not king-size. You're not fooling me.
0: I remember when you used to go get a manicure. It was always $10. The manicure was $10.
1: What?
0: $10.
1: I can't imagine that.
0: That's how it was forever. I remember when I used to get my nails done and $10, you would leave a $5 tip. And if they give you a massage, you leave an extra $3 to the person that's giving you the massage.
1: I don't know if I'm alone here, but I just don't like the massage. It's a little creepy to me.
0: No, it's my favorite thing in the whole world.
1: Really?
0: I'll fall asleep right in that chair. But now I realize, like, you can't go get your nails done all the time because every time you go, a basic manicure is between $20 and $40.
1: Yeah.
0: And if I bring the girls with me, all of a sudden it's like a major investment that I need to save money for.
1: Yeah, man.

0: any petty, even on an off day on special. For me, it's like $45 every time. They earn it, though.
1: What's the one thing that you know it's expensive? It's an everyday item, but every time you get that bill, you're like, man, that costs a lot now. 1-800-330-9999. Joe?
2: For me, it's the greeting cards. The other day, I was looking for a birthday card for my mom. I saw a $9 card.
1: Yep.
2: It had glitter. It had a little pop-out thing, but $9.
1: There's no explanation when it comes to why greeting cards are so expensive. It seems like for most of our lives, they were reasonably priced under $3. And then one day, somebody said, people are going to buy cards no matter what. Let's make them $10 and let's see if people will pay it. And somebody did, and now we are screwed for the rest of our lives. And there's no reason. It's paper. We don't have a problem with paper. We don't have to go to war for paper. We have paper.
0: Well, I mean, at the same time, it's a crime to let a sucker keep their money, right?
1: Yep.
0: Basically, you know, if they're going to pay it, you charge them it. You'll charge them that because it is what they'll pay. If you put a music box and a card now at this point, it's like $11.99.
1: But now I buy like a bulk generic cards from Amazon and I just keep them at home and I use them for everything. And I have to imagine that these card making companies are not making as much as they used to. And you certainly can't be a greeting card writer anymore. That can't be a full-time job.
0: You know what they do? They keep the money up is that they eliminate some of the card writers.
1: Yeah.
0: You know, a good plague wipes out some of the card writers. Then there's less of them. Supply and demand, the balance comes back into focus.
1: We talk about AI taking away jobs. Like, there's no world where greeting card writers at Hallmark still have jobs after AI.
0: I wouldn't think so.
1: No. What's the item that, even though you know prices have gone up, every time you pay for it, you're like, man, that's expensive. 1-800-330-9999.
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4: Here's the thing. If you're having a barbecue this weekend and you let each of your guests only have one burger, it says with the sides, the chips, and the toppings, it can cost about $12 per guest. And who knows if they want a high noon, too. Needless to say, things are expensive. But what's that thing that even though you know that it costs more than it ever has before, every time you see it, you're like, how is this possible? I'm looking at our text line at 1-800-330-9999. Somebody wrote deodorant. It's true. Deodorant is expensive. I remember when it was so inexpensive. Now I go and I get like the bundle of two, you know, they come wrapped in that plastic together at Walmart. It's like 11 or 12 bucks. What? For deodorant? Maybe I'll just stink. What's the expensive thing that even though you know it costs a lot now, it still takes you by surprise? 1-800-330-9999.

0: remember when you could get a slice of pizza for a dollar or a hot dog would cost a dollar? 4th of July coming up this weekend. They're warning that it may be the most expensive 4th of July, whether you're traveling or whether you're just grilling at home.
1: Yeah, it's crazy how much costs go up. And it's something that you need or something that you just think of as an everyday thing, not an indulgence, Anna.
0: Right. I bought a porterhouse steak. It was on sale for $9.99 a pound. And I remember thinking yesterday that was a good deal. And then I realized that's not a good deal. That is still a tremendous amount of money for a steak.
1: Delivery the other day, I had a $28 calzone that was on that list. $28.
0: That is insane.
1: For a calzone.
0: Oh my gosh.
1: A calzone.
0: You know things are expensive, but what still takes you by surprise when you see how expensive it is? 1-800-330-9999. Erica.
2: Oh my goodness. A toothbrush. I used to buy those like normal ones that are like $4 or $5, which is still crazy for a toothbrush, by the way. But now I have an electric one and I'm on a work trip right now and I forgot it. So I either get a $5 toothbrush, which is insane, or I replace my $75 toothbrush.
1: I mean, that's first world problems though. You like your toothbrush. You like a fancy toothbrush.
0: You have to, when you go to the dentist, you know how they give you the little goodie bag when you leave? That's usually got extra toothbrush in there. I always ask for extras, and then I call them vacation toothbrushes.
1: You ask for extras?
0: Yeah, why not? What are they going to say? No? They just look at you. I mean, just listen, I know you got a whole drawer, and I save them, and I bank them. And then when we go on vacation, we take those.
1: Right, and then you leave them behind.
0: We leave them behind.
1: Same.
0: Yeah, that's what you have to do.
1: I do that. I just don't ask for a bunch of extras.
0: Well, maybe you should think better and plan ahead.
1: I mean, I guess.
0: Yeah, they give you those little floss things. You know, they got 17,000 of those. Can I have a few extra? They're not going to say no.
1: I'm going to ask for more floss next time.
0: I'm telling you. Bobby, what's that item? Every day you see it, and every day you're like, I cannot believe it cost that much money.
3: A bottle of water. Like, I remember, like, bottles of water being less than a dollar. Now, I go in a store, and one single bottle of water is $3. Yeah. Like, why and how is something that is 70% of the world being sold at $3 for a bottle?
0: $3 is also, I think, standard. When you get to the fancy waters, like the water in a box.
1: Oh, yeah,
0: Fiji or whatever. For some of them have like this alkaline. All my girlfriends are hooked on like, oh, we drink the alkaline. I don't know what that means. What are you talking
1: Neither
0: about?
1: Neither do I.
0: It's just water.
1: It's just water.
0: Why are you paying $6 because it comes in that silver bottle that says alkaline on it? It better make me fly.
1: How much better can the water be if there's nothing floating in it? Like, how much can it be? I bought 4 cases of water yesterday for a get-together, and the deposit was equal to, if not higher than, the water. That's nuts, too. I want to save the earth, but man, that's a lot of money.
0: Alkaline water has a higher pH level than regular drinking
1: water.
0: So what?
1: So does my pool. What does that mean?
0: Oh, it improves hydration, neutralizes acid in the body, boosts energy, and slows aging. I could see where my friends would fall for that.
1: Oh, slows aging. That seems like just words they tacked on the end.
0: No, my friends are in perimenopause. They're like, you know what?
1: What's the proof of that?
0: You put that right on a bottle, they'll buy 6 of them.
1: What possible proof is that? That it slows aging?
0: Danielle
1: took
0: 4 already this morning.
1: Oh my gosh.
0: Christina, how about you? What's something that's shockingly expensive?
4: Cereal is like $10 now.
0: Why is cereal so expensive?
1: I only get it at the box stores because I will eat cereal. Like, I don't use a cereal bowl. Like, I go and I get the Tupperware bowl and I pour, like, I mean, if it's a regular box of cereal that you get at a grocery store, it would be like 2/3 of that box in one bowl. At least when I go to the big box store, I get like 3 bowls of cereal out of it, 4 bowls.
0: You're right. And I just don't buy it anymore.
1: Mm.
0: I just don't. And I tell the kids, like, you could have cereal once or twice a week. That's it. they gotta police it.
1: For special mornings.
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0: You missed it. 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Because one of those people is gross. It's coming up next.

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2: Oh, I leave quite an impression.

0: you get back from vacation, how long does it take you to unpack when you're on vacation? Do you actually unpack when you're in the hotel room? We got this call last week. Do you unpack when you go on vacation? Like you put stuff in the actual drawers in the hotel?
1: Yeah, for the most part.
0: My husband does too, and I find it so strange. I live out of that luggage. Really? I won't take my clothes out of my luggage and put it in a drawer. It's so strange to me. Do you do that too, Raven?
2: Depends on the length of the trip. It's all about the amount of days that I'm going to be there. So 72 hours or less, I come in, I hang the shirts, the rest, everything else, I kind of live out of that box. If it's more than that, I move in. This is now my apartment. I live here. I'm going to have my own dresser drawers. I might even put something in the nightstand.
0: With the holidays coming up this weekend, a lot of people are going to be traveling. Sophia, Justin, when you go, to me, it's if there's a silk shirt, I hang it. Anything else, it all stays in the luggage. What do you do, Sophia?
3: I take everything out. I can't stand living out of a luggage regardless of where I am. So I'll hang my dresses or I'll put my clothes in the drawers. I'm not going to put anything in the nightstand. That's kind of weird.
0: Well, see, you bring up the nightstand being gross and dirty, but that's what I'm thinking about all the drawers. Like, you don't know what's been in those drawers. You don't know who's taken off their dirty moutons and just thrown them in the drawer. Like, you have no idea.
2: But how about if somebody travels underwear? With dirty underwear?
0: Well, no, right. You take your dirty underwear off, right?
2: Yeah.
0: And some people, you put it in a drawer. Like, that's where they're saving it. They're going to shove it back in the luggage until they leave.
3: But we're sleeping in dirty beds and we're getting the dirty showers. It's all the same germs.
0: It's all dirt.
2: I have never taken off a pair of dirty underwear and put them in a dresser.
0: My husband does it.
2: That's the weirdest thing.
0: There's a clean drawer and there's a dirty drawer. And then when we leave, we pack everything up in plastic bags and from the dirty drawer, and I pack that in the luggage for him.
4: That's what the back corner of the room is for. That's the dirty laundry corner.
2: That's how I do it. But you know what? Alicia's the same way. We walk in, she immediately unpacks everything she brought, which is extensive, by the way. So it's just kind of like you want to get out there, get on the floor, get to the beach, and the next 45 minutes, she has to figure out whether or not this is supposed to hang on that hanger, whether this goes in the right spot on the vanity. I can't stand that.
0: Justin, there's no way you unpack.
4: No, absolutely not.
0: I knew it.
4: I couldn't be less interested in unpacking.
0: Yep.
4: I keep everything where it is.
0: Yep.
4: And that way, if I need to, then my bag is still packed and ready to go at a moment's notice.
0: An emergency situation. That's right. What if there's a fire? Nobody even thought if there was a fire or a burglary, if you had to just run and catch, you had to pack your stuff up before you run out the door.
2: A burglary?
0: No one even thought about it.
4: Also, knowing myself, if I unpack and I put this in this drawer and this in that drawer, I'm going to forget I put something somewhere.
0: Yeah.
4: I'm going to leave something behind.
0: Yeah. Now, don't get me wrong. My luggage is a disaster. Like, at the end, when I'm, like, looking for shorts and things, like, it's a disaster.
2: I
0: don't know where anything
2: so.
0: Is. Yeah. But, again, in the fire situation, I'm good.
2: Yeah, or a burglary.
0: Either one.
2: Justin, I just have to take a shot here. Suitcase or duffel bag?
4: Duffel bag.
2: I knew it.
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1: You've had some bright moments there, John. I mean, you've got a soul. The robot does not, as you pointed out before.
2: Right. That's what I'm saying. Honestly, I expected to be doing worse. You know? But, you know, you guys both gave me the edge yesterday. Day before that, Raven, you were a little bit of a hater, but Anna gave me the edge.
0: Yeah, no, I have to say, and if you've missed any of them this week, we've had Statue of Liberty, we've had Gold Rush. 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
1: It's worth a listen.
0: Today, we're tackling Prohibition. Prohibition was basically America's way of saying no more alcohol from 1920 to 1933, and that was because of the 18th Amendment. Spoiler alert, people didn't exactly stop drinking. That's when we came up with speakeasies that were secret. And bootlegging became a booming business.
1: Yeah.
0: And then the 21st Amendment said, you know what? We were just kidding. Never mind.
1: Dumb idea.
0: Back to normal. Right.
2: That's exactly right. Well, it's 1920. Don't got a drink in my hand. A widespread political movement instituted prohibition. Well, now I'm looking for my liquor. Amid increased black market demand. Well, it's 1930. I better call my buddy Al. A cup of whiskey from Capone. Raven got it. It's sure to calm my nerves down. 3 more years till the 18th is repealed. I need a drink right now. Yeah.
0: That was nice.
2: Blues was very big in that time, the 20s, you know what I mean? It was a Delta blues kind of thing.
0: All right.
1: The roaring 20s is a great thing, and of course, you had reason to be sad. I felt your pain.
2: Thank you.
1: I did. You got a real shot today. Let's see what AI came up with. 1920.

0: it all.
1: Moonshine ran through it all. That was touching.
2: That's a good line, actually.
3: Yeah, but they're trying to channel some John Denver there, and I am not feeling it.
2: I don't know. It's just, it seems like Prohibition was like a, you know, fun, you know, exciting, you know, law breaking, yeah, wild time.
1: Yeah. This
2: that made it sound
1: fun?
2: Like his girlfriend left him. That's I wasn't exactly right.
4: Glass to the old back stands. Dry County wet hands.
3: No.
1: Dry County
3: wet
1: hands.
3: Hands. Good line.
1: Ew.
3: Though.
1: Oh,
2: I don't know, man.
1: I don't know. You
3: kind
1: have
3: of a good line, too.
2: A Dropkick Murphys song about Prohibition would go pretty hard, so that does make sense. It does make sense.
1: Yeah, not for nothing. I think you won again today. Yeah, I really do.
3: I think you did.
2: Go.
3: I'm feeling it. I'm feeling it, America. Let's go.
5: Portland's top hits.
6: Amazing.
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9: If you're having a big 4th of July party and inviting some of your neighbors, should you invite all of your neighbors? 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Then you'll be the judge. Couples Court is coming up next.

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1: This is what she wants to do.
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1: My daughter wants to do a spa weekend for her 16th birthday.
0: And I'm being deprived of going there because I'm a guy?
2: You decide the outcome.
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3: Every day a couple joins us to let us know what their disagreement is about. And then it's up for you to decide who's right. Nick and Melissa. Melissa, let's start with you. What's going on?
4: Okay, guys. So we're having a 4th of July party, like a huge bash. I'm inviting, I don't know, half the neighborhood, fireworks, the whole nine yards. And I think we should invite these other neighbors. We don't know them. I don't know. I just feel like they're going to see it. They're going to see all the neighbors going. Like, it feels bad not to invite them.
5: Nick, what's your side of this?
6: Yeah, she just said it. We don't know them. They just kind of moved in. It's like, hey, we're essentially just inviting strangers over. We know the other people really well. Like, it would just be awkward.
5: Sometimes it's weird, though, when your neighbors, like, are they, like, right next to you?
4: Yeah, they're right next door. Like, I mean, how do you, I don't know. It just seems rude, you know? And what does it matter if there are people we don't know? I mean, there are going to be so many people there. What does it matter?
3: One year I got invited to a neighbor's Christmas party, and I went. We had a lovely time, right? The following year, they didn't invite us.
5: Yeah.
3: And, like, I rationalized it. Like, well, it was COVID, so maybe it was a smaller crowd. But I saw other neighbors that were there. I could see into their family room. And I remember thinking, like, well, why didn't we make the list this year? Again, at the end of the day, do I really care? Probably not. But I could see how it's awkward if you could look into somebody's yard and see that they're having everybody over and you haven't even been invited. I don't think there's anything wrong with introducing yourself and saying, if you want to stop by for a drink, please do.
5: Well, listen, I mean, I've been to the party. I've had, you know, neighborhood events go on that we weren't invited to. And there is kind of that feeling of, well, looks like everybody else is out of there. Why not us? On the other hand, strangers in my yard on a big holiday during a party isn't also something that I envy. Sometimes with the neighbor that's right next door, though, you're doing yourself a favor and being preemptive, especially on, like, 4th of July. You've got fireworks planned and all that. Let's say they're the only people that aren't invited, and let's say you start lighting your fireworks, and they complain. You're being preemptive by inviting them, right? Now they feel included. They're going to be tolerant of whatever it is you have going on. The guy who owned my house before me told me, he's like, next time send the neighbor to a hotel. I've got an elderly woman next to me, you know, and we were like, we really don't want to invite her. He's like, just send her to a hotel.
3: I mean, I don't think that's a real thing. If I was an elderly woman and, like, my neighbor called me and said, will you go to the Marriott? I'd be like, no, I'm good. This is my house.
5: I don't know. Marge seems down.
3: I don't know. Let's see what the audience has to say, because they may agree with you, Melissa. What's the big deal? Like, just be neighborly. You don't really know them well. Maybe you will get to know them. Just say hi. Like, we're having a party for the 4th. If you want to come over and meet some of the neighbors, please do. But they may see Nick's side, too. You don't want strangers at your house, and essentially, they're still strangers.
5: 1-800-330-9999. Whose side are you on? It's the Couples Court with Anna and Raven.
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3: Nick and Melissa are planning a 4th of July party. They got a big one planned. They have a bunch of the neighbors that they've been friends with for years that are coming. And Melissa says they've got these new neighbors that moved in next door. They don't know them at all. They haven't said three words to them. So she thinks, well, we should invite them. They can see into our yard. They're going to see that we're having a massive party.
5: Yeah, Nick, this thinks that's weird. He's like, listen, these other people that are coming, they're neighbors. And by the way, this isn't just a neighborhood party. I mean, there's going to be other people there, too. But they're neighbors that are coming. He says, we're friends with them. We've been friends with them for years. We don't even know these people. They're strangers.
3: Would you extend the invite or just skip it this year? 1-800-330-9999. Tana and Raven.
14: Oh, invite them. Totally invite them. This way, you can actually get to know your neighbors, and they can now, with new people, it'll be nice for them to meet all the neighbors all at once. So if you don't like them, you don't have to hang out with them, but enjoy them, and it's a good way to start off being a neighbor. 4th of July, having a party, invite them.
3: Whose side are you on? 1-800-330-9999. Couples Court.

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0: Nick and Melissa are having a big 4th of July party, and a lot of family and friends, but also there's some select neighbors that they've been friends with for years that are invited. They have these new neighbors next door that they don't know that well at all. They've barely ever spoken to them. Melissa says we should at least extend an invite. They'll be able to literally see into our yard and see that there's other neighbors there.
1: Yeah, that's one of those things, right? When you're looking over and you're wondering, oh, why not me? It is sad. But Nick says these people are strangers. Do we really want to start today? Do we want to start with a holiday party? Come on.
0: Would you invite them? 1-800-330-9999. Couples Court, whose side are you on?
2: Hey, I'm on her side. That's the rudest thing ever. This guy needs to get a life.
1: Yeah.
2: Especially if they're brand new neighbors, you know?
1: Yeah, I mean, I think the fact that they are new neighbors makes it easier to invite them, right? Because they're probably not going to come over with any sort of expectations, even. They're going to come over, they're going to say hello, be polite, and then they're going to go back to their house and conspire and talk about everybody that they just met and figure out who in their neighborhood is crazy.
0: Yeah, kind of.
1: Here's the thing with me. If I don't invite you, it's not because there's something wrong with you. It's because I'm a misbehavior, and I don't want any witnesses. That's why.
0: Good. Hey, Carol, whose side are you on?
3: I'm on the wife's side. I think it's a nice thing to do to invite them. I think it's mean not to. How can you do that when everybody else is going to be over and they're next door and they're going to be looking? Take the high road, invite them. They may be great, and they may be nice, and it may be the beginning of a friendship.
0: Right. And if they don't show up, they don't show up. At least you're the bigger person.
3: Exactly.
0: You did it.
1: You know what you do? If you're Nick... You just have them bring, because they're definitely going to ask if you need them to bring anything. Just have them bring something of your favorite.
0: Keg. Right? I need you to bring a keg.
3: Yeah,
0: is that okay?
1: That seems like a bit
3: yes,
1: much.
3: Thank you. Bye.
1: Hey, Cooper, whose side are you on?
4: We think that you should invite the neighbor.
1: Seems nice, right? It's the nice thing to do.
4: Yeah.
1: Well, my neighbors brought me all sorts of things. When we moved into the neighborhood, there was cookies. There was that fruit bowl. It was very impressive.
5: Whatever. Give them a hot dog and a burger and let them hang out.
0: Exactly.
6: The verdict is in. Jury foreman, what are the results?
0: Melissa, our audience agreed with you today. It doesn't hurt to extend the invite. I mean, they're your next door neighbors. What's the problem? Maybe they stop by, maybe they don't, but at least it's off your chest.
3: Exactly. Like, you know, I don't want to hurt anybody's feelings. You know how... Have you ever had that feeling where you were the one who was excluded, like nobody's inviting you to the table, you know, or you have your nose pressed up against the glass watching everybody else have a good time and you're all by yourself? That feels terrible. Like, I don't want that to happen to these people. They could be really nice. Who knows?
1: I like to think about glancing over to my neighbor's yard and seeing their nose pressed against the glass.
7: I've never had that feeling.
1: He's like, no, I'd rather be alone.
7: Been invited.
3: Right. No, I had that feeling when I was in college. I remember being in this house, and we all were looking out the window into the yard next door, and these people were having a party. That's why I feel bad about it. Like, it brings me back to that.
0: In
3: you
0: college,
3: know?
0: You just go, though.
1: Right.
0: Yeah, you show up.
1: In college,
0: up.
1: You and your girls would be like, what?
0: All right. If you have a problem, too, send an email. couplescore@annaandraven.com.
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0: Everybody's going to be grilling, lots of fireworks. You know what happens in situations like that, Raven? Fire.
1: I thought you were going to say joyous occasions, everybody having fun.
0: Also fire.
1: It is hot everywhere, right? So it is definitely a good time to remind ourselves that sometimes fires start for the dumbest reasons.
0: Yep. Speaking of the dumbest reason, that's exactly what I did in my grill. Wait till you hear what I did. It's coming up next.

0: It's that time of year, fireworks. You know what that means? Fires, Raven. Somebody like you, it's really only a matter of time because you love lighting things on fire.
1: Wait a minute. Pump the brakes there. Fireworks and fire safety are always paramount if you're going to be playing with fire. And you're right. You know, it's drier out there. It's hotter out there. So you want to make sure you're in observance of all the regulations in your area. On the other hand, you know about fire because chances are at some point in your life, you lit a dump fire.
0: I lit a dump fire the other day. I lit my grill on fire and I almost set my house on fire because it's right next to my grill.
1: Wait a minute. You're going to have your grill? Okay. I thought you said your girl.
0: No, my grill. God forbid. My girls. No, they're fine. The grill, I was grilling some asparagus and I put a piece of foil inside the grill.
1: Okay.
0: And I put a lot of oil because I like them real crispy.
1: Yeah.
0: Right?
1: Yeah.
0: And then I took all the meat and I took the asparagus off the grill. But I was hungry, so I retreated to the table to sit down to eat my burger and my grilled asparagus, when all of a sudden I realized I did not, in fact, shut off the grill.
1: Oh, great.
0: So.
1: And you left the oil in there?
0: Yep.
1: And then that's bad.
0: Paul screams, "Oh my God, the grill's on fire." And I look out and it's all this black billowing smoke and it's a big fire coming out of the sides right next to my house because we have the grill like right up against the house.
1: Perfect.
0: Not smart. Yep.
1: Yeah.
0: So he ran out like the champion he is, like a big strong man. And he, you know, opened it up and he like got the tongs, the big tongs, and he got the foil and he threw it in the grass and he went, he stomped on it and he put the fire out. So that wasn't cool.
1: Hero.
0: Right. Didn't stop me from eating my burger.
1: No, of course. You probably ate the entire time.
0: Oh, 100%. Like I was egging him on and I was like giving him a lot of like confidence. I'm like, you're doing a great job.
1: Yeah. Yum, yum, yum, yum, yum, while you're eating it.
0: I was hungry. I told you.
1: Yeah.
0: When was the last time you let something on fire by accident?
1: My grill. I mean, it's been countless times with the grill, but the worst is when you forget that you have to open the top and you just keep hitting the igniter over and over again. And then it causes like an explosion.
0: Right.
1: That'll take the hair off your arms.
0: Wasn't there a point where I bought you a fire extinguisher because you had lit your grill on fire so many times? I feel like this was karma for me because I made fun of you so many times.
1: Listen, you're getting ready for a barbecue on the 4th. Make sure you clean the bottom pan, especially if you're going to be grilling like 20 burgers at a time.
0: Right. And also take the foil out. But what did you accidentally light on fire? 1-800-330-9999. Fergie.
2: My brother. When I was babysitting him, he asked me to light a sparkler, and I did, and then it caught his shirt on fire, and I had to throw my drink on him, and he jumped in the pool.
0: I hate sparklers with a passion.
1: I like it when people spring into action fast, though, right? And there's a pool nearby. As long as there's no serious injury, like, then that stuff is just humorous to me.
0: When a shirt lights on fire?
1: Yeah. I mean, who even knows if it was a good shirt, right? Like, who cares if he's all right? Who cares? That was interesting. It definitely breaks up the party.
0: And all you smell is burnt flesh. You think that's fun?
1: Again, no burn, good. Burn, okay, that sucked.
2: No burn.
1: Nice. All right, that's just a shirt. That's funny.
0: Dean, did you accidentally light something on fire? Your dumb fire.
3: Actually, I did. I accidentally lit myself on fire, my beard, because my wife decided to try to start the barbecue since I was getting everything ready. Mm. She put a little bit too much lighter fluid on the coals, couldn't get it to light. As soon as I came out there, I lit a match and woof, right into my beard. Now I only have a mustache and it looks like a Charlie Chaplin.
0: What did you accidentally light on fire? 1-800-330-9999. And don't forget to be safe this weekend.
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11: 1-800-330-9999. What did you accidentally light on fire? I lit my grill on fire. I left a piece of foil in there with it on. Didn't even realize it.
12: Sometimes you test fate. Other times it's just a simple mistake. But, you know, you always want to be safe. Still, everybody's got a dumb fire story.
11: We got a text message. Left my candle. My candle lit on fire. That happens a lot. That's scary.
12: Terrifying.
11: 1-800-330-9999. It's almost like a PSA. What did you accidentally light on fire?

0: This is the week where all you hear about is fire safety, and it is very important. There's always going to be accidents when it comes to fireworks and other mistakes you made, like me lighting my grill on fire the other day when I accidentally left a piece of foil in there covered in oil.
1: Or you have a glass top and it's positioned over a bale of hay. I've seen that in a movie before.
0: Oh, okay.
1: I wouldn't do that around my home, but...
0: What did you accidentally light on fire? 1-800-330-9999. Frank.
2: I once lit my hair on fire during a blackout.
0: How did it happen?
2: I went a little crazy with the candles. I had them all over, and I was just leaning against the wall having a snack. This was my first time having long hair, and I just was not aware of where I was.
1: Last time having long hair as well?
2: I tried it once again, but I've been very careful since then.
1: Okay, I see. Yeah, I would be too. I mean, when you're flammable.
0: Have you ever lit your hair on fire, Evan? No, your hair is too short.
1: Yeah, I mean, like arm hair, like grilling or whatnot, or dealing with a fire, singeing the hair off your hands or whatever. That's pretty normal.
0: It's fascinating when it happens, especially for girls that have long hair. It goes up so fast, like it's so strange to see. I don't suggest trying it on yourself, but I do suggest going to YouTube and watching somebody else do it.
1: Oh,
0: because it's weird the way your hair burns.
1: You know what is always jarring to me, but same time, it's terrifying but funny also. Curling mishaps, right? You're using the curler.
0: Oh, my God.
1: And then all of a sudden, like, a whole line of your hair is off.
0: Yeah.
1: And they figure that out because they're, like, doing their hair in front of the mirror.
0: No, I have, like, I've had third-degree burns on my face from my curling
1: iron. Oh, that's terrible. That's,
0: yeah, it's not easy being a girl. It's not. Lainey, what did you light on fire?
3: Well, last night I was making popcorn, and I was at my boyfriend's house. And, okay, so my apartment's kind of old. My microwave, you have to microwave popcorn for 7 minutes to get it to do anything.
1: Whoa.
3: Apparently not at my boyfriend's house. So, yeah, the fire department was here. Pretty embarrassing. The popcorn bowl is melted into the microwave.
1: Oh, no.
3: And the kernels are, I mean, gone. Like... yeah, it's disgusting. It smells like popcorn. Well, it smells like burnt popcorn.
1: I mean, you probably shouldn't have put the popcorn in the microwave and then went for a walk around the block or whatever. Like, that's wild. But
0: she ran a mile.
1: Microwave popcorn. You remember before microwaves had the automatic popcorn button and they just couldn't get it anywhere close to right. Sometimes you had to smell and then you had to time it out.
0: No, I don't use the popcorn button.
1: Is that right?
0: I don't believe in it.
1: No?
0: I think every bag of popcorn is different, and I use the 2-second rule.
1: Okay.
0: So I stand there, and I listen.
1: You gotta listen for the pops.
0: For the kernel, the pops.
1: Yeah, yeah, yeah.
0: And once it hits 2 seconds in between pops, I pop that door open, because I know that after that 2 seconds, it's gonna start burning.
1: I'm gonna be real with you. This is gonna sound crazy to people out there, like I'm splitting hairs, but I believe the universal rule is 3 seconds.
0: Well,
1: three seconds.
3: Oh.
1: You know what? Either way, the smell of burnt popcorn doesn't get out of your house anytime soon. The smell of a Rubbermaid and half the microwave melting into the countertop, that's got to be horrific. Oops.
3: It's bad. It's really gross.
0: According to ChatGPT, the popping slows 2 to 3 seconds between pops. We're both right.
1: So we're both right.
0: But it says, from microwave popcorn, listen carefully, the suggested is 2 seconds.
1: 2 seconds.
0: Yeah,
1: I stand
0: right.
1: Corrected.
0: Yep.
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1: It has been nice, I would say, to experience all the historical stuff that's been on television this week.
2: Sure.
1: I remember a lot of that airing when I was younger, and I haven't seen it in a long time. I watched 6 hours of the American Revolution the other day on PBS.
2: Right.
1: They nearly got me to donate.
2: Oh.
1: I was right there. And if I watch another 3 hours of that today, you'll have me.
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0: can't beat Raven.
1: $3,800 is a jackpot for today's Can't Beat Raven. Maddie, you ready to play today?
2: Sounds good.
1: Okay, can you please ask Raven to leave the room?
2: Raven, can you leave the room, please?
3: You got it. Good luck, Maddie. $3,800.
2: Thank you.
3: Here we go.
1: All right. All right, Maddie, here we go. Raven has stepped out. He can't hear us. We're in a soundproof studio. I'm going to ask you 5 pop culture questions. We have $3,800 on the line, okay? I'm going to bring him back in. I'm going to ask him the same questions. Whoever gets the most right wins. Ties go to Raven, okay?
2: Sounds good.
1: Remember, if you're not sure, just guess, okay?
2: Okay.
1: Number one, Lizzo says that she was devastated when her new album sales were minimal because she believed it was her best music. What instrument is Lizzo famous for playing on stage?
2: The flute.
1: Number two, Will Ferrell is the latest underwear model for Kim Kardashian's clothing line. What's it called, the clothing line?
2: Skims.
1: Number three, Timothy Chalamet has a Chipotle celebrity card, which means he gets one free meal a day for a year at Chipotle. Guacamole is made up primarily of what fruit?
2: Avocado.
1: Number four, Christina Aguilera, Will Smith, and The Roots are among the stars set to headline One Philly Unity Concert for America. It's going to be a free concert to mark the nation's 250th anniversary. What famous cracked bell is located in Philadelphia?
2: The Liberty Bell.
1: Get this last one, Maddie. Number five, Kylie Kelce answered with a resounding no when asked if she would ever pose for Sports Illustrated Swimsuit Edition. She won Podcast of the Year from the Webby Awards. What's her podcast called?
2: Good to, I don't know.
1: That's okay. That's
2: all
1: right.
2: I don't know. I'm so sorry.
1: That's okay. That was so close. I wanted you to get that so badly. Where's Raven?
2: Thank you.
1: Let's go. Let's go.
3: Ew.
1: I have 4 out of 5 for Maddie.
3: Ah, good job. Okay, wait a minute. Big money. Let's see how I do. Here we go.
1: I'm ready to give her this money. Let's go. Number one, Lizzo says she was devastated when her new album sales were minimal because she believed it was her best music yet.
3: It's shocking.
1: What instrument is Lizzo famous for playing on stage?
3: She plays the flute.
1: Yep. Number two, Will Ferrell is the latest underwear model for Kim Kardashian's clothing line. What's the clothing line called?
3: Skims. He looks great.
1: I love him. I love him so much.
3: Yeah.
1: Like, there's nothing that he can do that I don't like. Like, all his movies, everything.
3: Looking forward to the new one on Netflix in a week, I think.
1: Number three, Timothy Chalamet has a Chipotle celebrity card, which means he gets one free meal a day for a year.
3: Okay.
1: Guacamole is made up primarily of what fruit?
3: Avocado.
1: Yes. Number four, Christina Aguilera, Will Smith, and The Roots are among the stars set to headline One Philly Unity Concert for America, a free concert to mark the nation's 250th anniversary.
3: Okay.
1: What famous cracked bell is located in Philadelphia?
3: That's the Liberty Bell.
1: Yeah, you guys are tied at 4. Number five, Kylie Kelce answered with a resounding no when asked if she would ever pose for Sports Illustrated Swimsuit Edition. She won Podcast of the Year from the Webby Awards. What's her podcast called?
3: Is it Not Gonna Lie?
1: Not Gonna Lie is right, actually. Mm. All right, Maddie, I'm sorry. 5 to 4 today. That's going to get you an Anna and Raven t-shirt.
2: All right. Thank you, guys. It's Maddie, and I cannot beat Raven.
3: Better luck next time. Enjoy that shirt, girl. Good game. $3,900 tomorrow, Anna.
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9: America is getting ready to bury a new time capsule in Philadelphia this weekend as we celebrate America 250. We've decided we want an Anna and Raven time capsule that we're going to bury right outside the studio.
10: We've had some interesting suggestions, like Bob.
11: The couple of the guitar picks from producer John's songs and maybe some of his music.
10: Not a bad idea, Anna.
9: Yeah. What did we bring to bury in our time capsule? That's coming up next.

0: America turning 250 this weekend, and along with the fireworks and the parties and the celebrations, the time capsule is being buried in Philadelphia.
1: Mm. Well, that's exciting, I guess, if you're going to be there in 250 years when they open it up. Mm. The point is that I hope they fill it with really cool stuff. Some of the stuff I've seen from the states they're milling in, yawn.
0: Well, there's like coins and letters from the living presidents, but we're doing the Anna and Raven time capsule. Producer Sophia, producer Justin, Raven, I felt like a criminal this morning when I put a dirty shovel in my car. I was like, it's like we're going to bury a body that I have to bring this shovel to work today.
1: I mean, if you didn't give your husband a heads up, it feels a little weird.
0: Oh, right? I didn't give him a heads up. He's probably going to be like, where did my shovel go?
1: Right.
0: Yeah, but anyway.
1: I saw Anna go to the shed for the first time since we've owned this house. So strange.
0: So we were talking about yesterday, and we took your suggestions on things that should go inside the time capsule. And there were some great suggestions. We're definitely going to put in a penny since they're not going to exist in 250 years. Mm-hmm. Producer John, his pick for his guitar. We've got one of those ready to go. Mm-hmm. Sophia, what did you bring for the time capsule?
2: I have a junk drawer, cracked yellow iPhone 5C.
1: Wow.
0: Wait a minute. You can trade those in and get money.
2: You can't trade this in for anything.
1: Not anymore. Oh.
2: They would turn me away in a second.
1: Yeah.
2: So I thought that maybe the people in 250 years are going to see this and either know what it is or be very confused.
0: That's so cool.
1: You blanked your photos, right?
2: I did. I had it when I was like 12. So.
1: Okay.
0: You know how when you can't turn on your phone anymore, you don't know the code, it's like all frustrating. What if in the future there's like aliens and the aliens just touch it and it just automatically powers to life?
1: I mean, I think that everybody's going to be able to do that at that point.
0: With their magic fingers?
1: Yeah, I do.
0: You think we're all going to have magic fingers in 250 years?
1: I think that you and I are going to be living in tubes. And I think that the people in charge will have magic fingers.
0: Justin, what did you bring?
3: I brought a book. This is very special to me. This was my first barbecue Bible.
0: Oh.
3: So it's still got some nice places marked for the recipes that I've since taken and modified on my own. In 250 years, they can learn how we cooked and how we fed a whole lot of people and instructions in here and everything and even some awesome notes from me.
1: They're not going to have real food anymore at that point, so everything will be oatmeal. Yeah. So they'll be jealous of that, but I can't believe you're actually giving that up.
2: Yeah, you're
3: well,
2: ready.
3: Well, now, the ones that I've taken here that I've used, I've certainly modified on my own. Now, I have my own. This is just a nice touchstone base here, but there's no secrets in this one.
0: Okay, and we're definitely going to put in a Can't Beat Raven t-shirt.
1: Oh, yeah, that feels like it marks the time.
0: Yeah, our Can't Beat Raven representation. Raven, what are you bringing to the time capsule that we're burying?
1: I'll tell you right now, I brought something that's pretty monumentous, I think.
0: I hope it's not too big, because the box I selected is not huge.
1: I mean, it's not huge, but it's a memorable time period from this program, and that is when I started for the Harlem Globetrotters.
0: Wow.
1: And hit the three-pointer in the game. In the game. This is my game-worn jersey with my name on it.
0: It says Air Raven on it.
1: And it has matching shorts. And these shorts, hello, channeling a little Apollo Creed.
3: Wow.
1: Rocky 1-5.
0: I can't believe you're willing to give those away.
1: I mean, I should frame this.
0: Yeah,
1: really,
0: you should.
1: Keep this in my house for the rest of time. But anybody that walked in there would be like, dude, what is that?
0: I also got one of our old mic flags that go on our microphones that have the Anna and Raven show on there. I got a little bit nostalgic when I was trying to figure out what to
1: you
0: put
1: cried?
0: In there. Well, I didn't want to give it up. Like,
1: right.
0: I didn't want to give away the things that meant a lot to me, but I figured for the sake of the future, I'd put that in. So we'll bury it later and we'll post a video on our Instagram at Anna and Raven. I can't believe you're giving up the Air Raven Globetrotters jersey.
1: I mean, I'm never going to get one of those jerseys again. No. So it's a big sacrifice.
3: Yeah. Is there a DVD of Santa's Second Wife?
0: Mm. Oh, yeah, actually, yes. We're going to put in a magnet from Santa's Second Wife, which is the worst Christmas movie ever made, starring Raven and I.
3: Nice.
0: You can still watch it on YouTube if you want.
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0: Middle Schooler News. 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

0: living, I'm living, so we turning up. Yeah, we turning it up.
1: And now, Anna and Raven's Middle Schooler News.
2: Hey, Shayla, thank you for being our Middle Schooler of the Week. We appreciate it.
3: Yeah.
4: Shayla, where do you attend school? Anybody you want to say hi to?
3: Robert Gray. My mom for signing me up.
2: Oh, that's fun. What's your mom's name?
3: Jessica.
2: Hey, Jessica. What's up, girl? What are you doing this summer? Anything fun?
3: Trek Paris and Iceland.
2: Oh, Paris and Iceland. Wow. Wow.
4: I mean, that's an incredible adventure right there. I've never been to either.
2: It sounds fantastic.
4: That sounds...
3: Full trip, just all together.
2: That sounds awesome.
4: Yeah, Iceland is definitely on my bucket list. That is a lot of fun.
2: All right. Well, Shayla, we're so happy you're here with us today. Go ahead. Give us the biggest news stories of the week. Number one.
3: New ocean species. Scientists have discovered a new unknown species called the carnivorous meat-eating type of shrimp in the Mediterranean Sea. It's nicknamed the death ball. Others have also discovered a type of worm that lives inside a glass sponge. Over the past years, the number of species found is 54% higher. When someone discovers or identifies a new species, it usually takes about 13.5 years of average to find and collect it.
4: That's fascinating. There's still so much out there about the oceans that we don't understand, Anna. Even more than space, if you can believe that. It doesn't make any sense.
2: It
4: sounds terrifying that there could be meat-eating shrimp. Because now they're finally going to get some payback.
2: And they're going to eat my foot. One day you're going to be walking and you're going to be like, what's biting my foot? You're going to be like, it's this meat-eating shrimp.
4: Terrifying.
2: Yeah.
4: Really.
2: All right.
4: Story number two.
3: New bionic arm hits the world. A man named Parveen Grotham lost his right arm as an 8-day-old baby. He was the first person to be able to wear a 3D-printed bionic arm. After that, Praveen was able to hold a coffee cup in one hand and his dog on the leash in the other.
4: You know, it's really amazing the advances in medical science, right? Like when we watch sci-fi, Anna, you know, they sit down in the bed, it scans, and then it just, you know, re-atomizes you and you're all cured in all ways. But in real application, AI, the things that they can do with prosthetics, just the advancements that have been made in the last three decades are absolutely astounding.
2: Right.
4: It's a whole different life. That it can offer these
2: people. A bionic arm. That's functional. It's crazy.
4: Yeah.
2: All right, Shayla, give us story number three.
3: All right. This World Cup for soccer began on June 11th. The USA soccer team have made it to the knockout round, and they'll play for the 8th time against Bosnia and Herzegovina tonight.
2: Yeah, tonight's the big game.
4: Well, I know that you won't sleep. I know that you'll be ready. You'll be watching every minute of it.
2: USA cannot win this World Cup. You know, you keep thinking that I'm rooting for them. I'm not rooting for them because I am realistic in knowing that they are not going to win.
4: Oh,
2: they've
4: you heard it.
2: Well.
4: Anna just said that she's rooting against the USA.
2: No, I'm certainly not rooting for Bosnia.
4: I heard what you said.
2: I want the USA to do great. I want a miracle to come out. But they're not going to beat Brazil. They're
4: I heard what you
2: beat
4: said.
2: Argentina.
4: You
2: they're
4: love
2: not.
4: Bosnia. Right. You love Bosnia and they're the best.
2: Yeah.
4: And okay, Bosnia.
2: Also, Bosnia and Herzegovina. You didn't even know it had a second name. I didn't know that. Did you know that?
4: Nobody knows that.
2: Well, yeah. Do you watch soccer, Shayla?
3: Yeah,
2: all
3: I
2: right.
3: also play soccer.
2: Awesome. What do you play? What position?
3: Anything as long as I'm not defense and on the left wing, goalie does not count.
2: Okay. See, I was the opposite. I would play any defender field, like left, right, center, or goalie, but I wouldn't play anything ahead of that because I couldn't run because I was lazy.
4: Some things never change.
2: True. Who do you think is going to win the World Cup?
3: USA.
2: Well, good answer. I am hopeful for the USA. I am hopeful. Shayla, thank you so much. You were a wonderful participant today in Middle Schooler News.
3: All right.
2: If you have a middle schooler that would like to join us, sign them up at annaandraven.com.
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8: As America celebrates 250, if you had to take the citizenship test right now, 10 questions. 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Would you be able to do it? Do you know enough about basic American history and how the government works? But we decided it was time to ask our coworkers if they could do it. Let's see how you compare against them. It's coming up next.

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0: America is celebrating its 250th birthday / anniversary this weekend. If you were to take an American citizenship test right now, would you be able to pass?
1: Oh, I'm sure I could score 100, Anna. I told you, I've got 5 America t-shirts all for this week.
0: You said that, but today you're just wearing a random fireworks t-shirt. That doesn't count as America.
1: No, it's got 250 fireworks on the back. It says, right. God bless America. Thank okay. you. What else more do you need?
0: To pass the test, you need 6 out of 10. So we had producer Sophia went around the office and asked our coworkers,
2: how many amendments does the Constitution have?
3: 10.
2: Incorrect.
0: It's not 10. What is it?
1: Is it 27 or 43?
2: It's 27.
1: Yes! Look at me, yeah, but America!
0: You it's not multiple choice. You don't get to write 27.
1: I mean, are you sure it's not? Because if they did ABC, I would know it.
2: What are the first 10 amendments called?
0: What are they, Raven?
1: Obviously, the Bill of Rights. Come on.
2: Bill of Rights. Okay. Yes!
0: See? Not so bad.
1: Thank you. All see right. that? I'm that 2 for easy. 2. Yeah. I get to stay.
0: Mm-hmm.
2: What is the supreme law of the land?
1: Well, you know, my mommy would always say, do unto others as you'd like to do yourself.
0: Oh,
1: but
0: funny.
1: The supreme law is all citizens are born with, all men are born with inalienable rights and, you know, right.
0: Yeah. That's also not what Tristan said. He said
4: the golden rule.
0: Not the golden rule.
1: Oh, say please.
2: The Constitution. What does the Constitution do?
0: The Constitution. What does the Constitution do, Raven?
1: Well, I mean, it tells us how to govern ourselves, basically. It sets the rules and parameters for how we're going to operate this government.
0: That's actually what Tristan said, too, and it's right.

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1: Two for each date.
2: Right.
3: Yeah. Right. But then it's, I feel like
2: the other one is hard to figure out.
3: Yeah.
2: So that's the one where people get all tripped up.
3: Okay.
2: It's, what is that one?
3: How many representatives? The House of Rep?
2: Yeah. How many reps there are or something like that?
3: A lot.
2: A lot. Yeah.
3: Probably too many.
2: True.
1: How many voting members are in the House of Representatives?
2: There you go.
3: Okay.
2: That's the question.
3: Let me take a guess here. It's not three. Is it 313?
2: I think it's more than that.
4: 25?
1: Close, 435.
2: Yeah. Well, she's not close.
3: Right there.
2: No,
3: right.
2: Yeah. No. I thought it was over 400.
3: It's a lot.
2: Yeah.
3: Okay.
2: It's not 25, though.
3: Yeah. I was going to say 365, one for every day of the year, but okay.
1: How long is a U.S. senator's term?
2: Oh, you should know this one.
3: 6 years.
4: I'm going to say four.
1: 6 years.
3: Yeah, too long. Yeah, and there ought to be term limits while we're at it.
1: What are the three branches of the government?
3: The executive, the judicial, and the... Oh, gosh. The executive, the judicial, and the legislative.
5: Legislative, judicial, and executive.
2: Congrats.
1: Yeah, good job.
2: Yeah.
3: He sounds like he's Googling.
1: Who wrote the Declaration of Independence?
5: Thomas Jefferson.
1: Correct.
2: Yeah.
3: Oh, well, he got it out before I got to say it.
2: Yeah, you knew that one. I think everybody, well, maybe. I shouldn't say everybody knows that. Not everybody knows that Thomas Jefferson wrote the Declaration of Independence.
3: There was a lot of people in the room.
2: Yeah, one last one.
1: Why does the flag have 13 stripes?
3: It was the original colonies.
2: That's right.
6: The 13 colonies.
1: Yes.
2: Woo!
3: Look at that. I get to stay. I mean, I got like a 90.
2: Yeah.
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1: If you're going to be traveling this summer, we don't want to see pictures of, I don't know, beaches or maybe national monuments. Nope, that's not what we want. We want to see pictures of your food.
2: Well, I mean, I do like Mount Rushmore and stuff like that. But I think that the food is a big part of the experience.
1: Yes, yeah. We're trying to see who had the best meal while they were on vacation. 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Let us know where you were, what made it so good. 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
2: So imagine what that meal would be like.
1: Right. Because then when you go home and you're sad because you have to go back to work, you just order takeout, make your life a little easier.
2: Eat your emotions. I've done that before.
1: Yeah. 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

0: They could be hot, they could be cold. Anna and Raven play Am I Close?
1: We were so close! So close.
2: Celebrating America 250 all this week by making sure we remember what we were taught in school. And producer Justin, what are we learning about today?
0: Well, the fabric of the American story is rich with not only history, but folklore and tall tales. Paul Bunyan had a blue ox. Pecos Bill had a rattlesnake lasso. John Henry was a steel-driving man. But what do we know about, arguably, the most famous of these folk figures? What do we know about Johnny Appleseed?
3: Anna, there was a time where every kid in America knew the song of Johnny Appleseed. It would tell you the story of him. And I don't think they're teaching anybody that anymore.
2: I don't know a thing about Johnny Appleseed.
3: Oh, well, that's great because you're going to go first.
2: Oh, no. Okay, so here's how it works. Raven and I both get 30 seconds on the clock. We talk about what we think, the history behind it, and then we see, are we close? All right, 30 seconds on the clock. Johnny Appleseed was a young boy, and he had one goal. It was to plant an apple tree, and he wanted to plant the apple tree so that he could have bountiful apples that he would share with his family because times were tough, and they were, and when the tough get a going, the going get a toughen, and all that.
3: Yeah.
2: So he grew so many apple trees and got so many bushels of apples that he brought them down, and he was able to sell them at the local market, make so much money, and then they were rich. The end.
3: All right.
2: Yeah. I told you I didn't really know. All right, Raven, 30 seconds on the clock. Who is Johnny Appleseed?
3: If I'm not mistaken, I feel like he was around the Appalachian area, or certainly times when we referred to more people as being Appalachian or whatever it may be. He was the first one that got apple trees to make love to other apple trees and then come out with apple tree baby seeds. And he was like, we're going to take these apple seeds and we're going to put them all over America. It was part of like making sure that there were crops that can be grown in different areas and hardy fruits that would feed people through desperate times. Anazap. Instead of having it eating like their leather belt or
2: time.
3: Whatever.
2: Okay.
3: You also had a bandana and a song.
2: Please tell me that, producer Justin, are we close? Because I can't imagine that apple tree babies is the answer.
3: Oh, no. Yeah. Apple trees fell in love with each other, and that's how babies get made.
0: No.
3: Sorry. They didn't listen to Barry White Appleseed?
0: Not today. Barry White wasn't around because John Chapman, who was a real person, was born in 1774.
3: Wow.
0: And not quite Appalachia, but in the Ohio Valley area. So okay. Pennsylvania, the Ohio Valley. So not only was he an arborist, a gardener, and someone with a love of apples, he was also a preacher. So he would wander and spread his word and also spread apples. Now, the popular myth is that he just scattered apple seeds just to have apple seeds grow. But he was actually planting big orchards of apples on these tracts of land so that he could lay claim to them. Now, it was still altruistic. He was still trying to fill up all these fields with these apple trees, you know, these apple orchards.
2: Time out. I had my hand raised. Was he a child, and did he want to feed his family with all the trees?
0: No, he was a man.
2: Oh.
0: He was not a child.
2: Okay.
0: And no, actually,
2: okay,
0: contrary to popular opinion, these were not eating apples. The main purpose for these apples that he grew, these were for pressing for hard cider and applejack brandy.
3: So wait a minute. He was a land grabber. He thought Johnny Appleseed was a hero. Turns out he was like a slumlord.
0: Well, he planted these orchards and then he would continue wandering on his way. So it was kind of like a land lease type of situation where the people who were there in the area, they would tend it and they would reap the profits from what he had already planted, but they were still technically all his.
2: I see.
0: And at the time, those two products, the brandy and the cider, those were hugely popular in America, and a lot of people thought they were safer to drink than the water. So so it was perfectly acceptable. They weren't really eating apples.
3: If you're planting apples all over the place, and these apples are designed for fermentation, a couple of those apple trees, when they would have a few of these fermented drinks, they were hooking up.
0: Mm-hmm.
3: So don't tell me that I was totally wrong, because that's how apple tree babies are made.
2: I think you're totally wrong.
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3: It's the Middle Schooler News. 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

0: You missed it. There was a call that came in a couple of days ago, and there was a discussion about when you go on vacation, do you unpack your luggage? Like, you use the hotel closet, you use their dressers, or do you live out of that luggage? Because one of those people is gross. It's coming up next.
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0: vacation. How long does it take you to unpack when you're on vacation? Do you actually unpack when you're in the hotel room? We got this call last week. Do you unpack when you go on vacation? Like you put stuff in the actual drawers in the hotel?
1: Yeah, for the most part.
0: My husband does too, and I find it so strange. I live out of that luggage. Really? I won't take my clothes out of my luggage and put it in a drawer. It's so strange to me. Do you do that too, Raven?
2: Depends on the length of the trip. It's all about the amount of days that I'm going to be there. So 72 hours or less, I come in, I hang the shirts, the rest, everything else, I kind of live out of that box. If it's more than that, I move in. This is now my apartment. I live here. I'm going to have my own dresser drawers. I might even put something in the nightstand.
0: Sophia, Justin, when you go, to me, it's if there's a silk shirt, I hang it. Anything else, it all stays in the luggage. What do you do, Sophia?
3: I take everything out. I can't stand living out of a luggage regardless of where I am. So I'll hang my dresses or I'll put my clothes in the drawers. I'm not going to put anything in the nightstand. That's kind of weird.
0: Well, see, you bring up the nightstand being gross and dirty, but that's what I'm thinking about all the drawers. Like, you don't know what's been in those drawers. You don't know who's taken off their dirty mutans and just thrown them in the drawer. Like, you have no idea.
2: But how about somebody who travels underwear? With dirty underwear?
0: Well, no, right. You take your dirty underwear off, right?
2: Yeah.
0: And some people, you put it in a drawer. Like, that's where they're saving it. They're going to shove it back in the luggage until they leave?
3: But we're sleeping in dirty beds and we're getting the dirty showers. It's all the same germs.
0: It's all dirt.
2: I have never taken off a pair of dirty underwear and put them in a dresser.
0: My husband does it.
2: That's the weirdest thing.
0: There's a clean drawer, there's a dirty drawer. And then when we leave, we pack everything up in plastic bags and from the dirty drawer, and I pack that in the luggage for him.
4: That's what the back corner of the room is for. That's the dirty laundry corner.
2: That's how I do it. But you know what? Alicia's the same way. We walk in, she immediately unpacks everything she brought, which is extensive, by the way. So it's just kind of like you want to get out there, get on the floor, get to the beach, and the next 45 minutes, she has to figure out whether or not this is supposed to hang on that hanger, whether this goes in the right spot on the vanity. I can't stand that.
0: Justin, there's no way you unpack.
4: No, absolutely not.
0: I knew it.
4: I couldn't be less interested in unpacking.
0: Yep.
4: I keep everything where it is.
0: Yep.
4: And that way, if I need to, then my bag is still packed and ready to go at a moment's notice.
0: Emergency situation. That's right. What if there's a fire? Nobody even thought if there was a fire or a burglary, if you had to just run and catch, you had to pack your stuff up before you run out the door.
2: A burglary?
0: No one even thought about it.
4: Also, knowing myself, if I unpack and I put this in this drawer and this in that drawer, I'm going to forget I put something somewhere.
0: Yeah.
4: I'm going to leave something behind.
0: Yeah. Now, don't get me wrong. My luggage is a disaster. Like, at the end, when I'm, like, looking for shorts and things, like, it's a disaster. I don't know where anything is.
2: Yeah.
0: But, again, in the fire situation, I'm good.
2: Yeah, or a burglary.
0: Either one.
2: Justin, I just have to take a shot here. Suitcase or duffel bag?
4: Duffel bag.
2: I knew it.
5: Portland's top hits.
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to play trivia over at Gigantic Brewing on Wednesday nights. I'm not tonight because I'm going to see MGK. 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And if you are good at it, then you should play Can't Beat Raven every weekday morning at 8:30. 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

left my house on time, which means I caught the train. And when we were stopped in front of Moda Center, I was like, wow, there's so many great shows coming, like Somber and Benson Boone and Doja Cat. And you could see all three. My name's Kendall, and the Big Three with Big Red is your hookup. All you have to do to enter is download the Plaid Pantry app and fill out the form. I'm freezing

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Doja Cat is coming to the Moda Center. She'll be there on October 17th. How would you like to go to that show and Benson Boone and Somber? Because Live 95.5 can hook it up for you. My name's Kendall, and it's the Big Three with Big Red. 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
2: $3,900 on the line for the next Can't Beat Raven. It's Anna Zapp from the Anna on Raven show. 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You beat him, you're going to win all that cash. He beats you, jackpot gets bigger. This is an unfair advantage that you get that Raven does not get. The first two answers to the next five questions. Answer to question number one is Golden Girls. Answer to question number two, Toy Story 5. 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

have made an appearance on season 3 of Euphoria, but he is making an appearance at Hayden Holmes Amphitheater. He'll be there on September 3rd. And if you want to go, Live 95.5 can make that happen. My name's Kendall, and coming up at 12:40, I'm going to give you a keyword. You text us that keyword, and boom, you are entered to win those tickets. Let's get into this one now from Tame Impala. It's Dracula.

As of today, I have lived in Portland for 6 months, and I'm still making my way through all the music venues, and I haven't hit Hayden Holmes Amphitheater yet, but I'd love to go on September 3rd, because Dominic Fike is playing that day. And if you want to go for free, I have your chance to do that. My name is Kendall, and coming up at 12:40, I'm going to give you a keyword. You text it to us, and you're entered to win.

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Dominic Fike is going to be in the area twice in September. And the first time is when he headlines Hayden Holmes on September 3rd. 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

Is your kid an absolute ham? Like, when they're talking, they're not just talking, they are holding court. And maybe, I don't know, maybe they're a drama kid or something. Not that I know anything about that. But you just look at your kid and you're like, you need to be in the entertainment industry. My name's Kendall, and you could kick off that career because Anna and Raven are looking for middle schoolers to read the news on their show. So submit your kid at live.

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My spouse was working late the other night, so I had to DoorDash, and I got macaroni and cheese from this place called Mac, and it was so bomb. 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All you have to do is

Today is my 6-month anniversary of living in Portland. And today is also the first July 1st I've ever experienced that is less than, I don't know, like 75 degrees. I'm wearing a sweatshirt. I'm not complaining. I used to live in Minnesota. Is this normal?

We are just days away from Taylor Swift and Travis Kelce's reported wedding at Madison Square Garden. And have you thought about like how just unromantic that venue is?

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2: $3,900 on the line for the next Can't Beat Raven. It's Anna Zapp from the Anna and Raven Show. 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You beat him, you're going to win all that cash. He beats you, jackpot gets bigger. This is an unfair advantage that you get that Raven does not get. The first two answers to the next five questions. Answer to question number one is Golden Girls. Answer to question number two, Toy Story 5. 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

Somehow I got roped into it like 2 a.m. last night watching the entirety of Starstruck, like the Disney Channel original movie from like 12 years ago. Absolute banger. I forgot how spectacular that thing was. On to another Disney Channel star, Olivia Rodrigo. It's Drop Dead, Live 95.5.

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Larson is definitely on my bucket list of artists I would kill to go see on tour. 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
1: I don't know about you, but I am so extra hype about this USA Bosnia game later on tonight. Like, I'm not even a soccer guy, but there is just a part of me that gets that extra burst of patriotism whenever our teams are playing. Like, I know nothing about hockey, but when we were doing the Olympics, I bought a jersey and I was plastering Freebird all around my house. Like, I knew everything there was to know about the puck. 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